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Thanks. It's the Joe Pags Show. 888-941-PAGS, 888-941-7247, joepags.com. I posted something this morning over on some of the online sources. I think I put it on Instagram, Facebook, TikTok. I might even put it on X, which I probably won't be doing anymore. I'm still going to post on X, just not my original videos. 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Go to joepags.com/YouTube. You can check out my full interview about flock cameras with Alessi Alleman from last week. It's over 35 minutes long, so go check that out. You're going to learn a lot about those cameras that are in your neighborhood. joepags.com/YouTube. But I posted a video about James Tallarico. Now, I'm not somebody who normally has nicknames for people, so I'm not going with the Tallarico thing. I'm not going to go there. His name is James Tallarico. He's certainly a liar. I think he's a fake Christian. And he's somebody who keeps on using the Christian faith as like a whipping boy. It's very strange. Like he has said, you know, in other interviews, I think he was on with Rogan when he said this, something to the effect of the conception of Jesus Christ would not have happened had it not been for Mary's consent, which he then tried to make an argument for why a woman has the right to choose. So he was arguing for abortion by talking about the conception of Jesus Christ

0: hold while state regulators review water and power demands. Governor Greg Abbott ordered the review to protect residential power supplies, warning non-compliant projects will be denied access to the Texas grid. Cameron Fairchild, WBAP News.
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0: my affinity for President Trump. If I could vote for him again, I would. I don't think he can run again, but I mean, I enjoyed voting for him three times. I'm glad he won twice, at least. I want to get into a little something that just happened with Victoria Coates, former Deputy National Security Advisor for President Trump, also a great friend of ours from the Heritage Foundation. Victoria, how are you? Good to see you.
1: I am excellent. Hope everybody's having a wonderful summer, Jim.
0: You are excellent. I agree with you. I want to just get this off my plate because it bothered me yesterday, rubbed me the wrong way a little bit. The president posted something on Truth, and I'm a huge supporter, as you know I am. And the complaint was that we're having joint exercises with South Korea, something we've done since the ceasefire was announced. Of course, that war still goes on. Our friend is not North Korea. Our friend is South Korea. But in the Truth post, it appeared to be the president saying because South Korea didn't agree that Iran is bad, then we shouldn't, like, do any sort of war games with them. How did you read what he had to say yesterday?
1: Well, Joe, I mean, I understand it is disconcerting. Obviously, our relationship with South Korea goes

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4: There's a major divide on the left, and there's a major divide on the right. I'm more concerned with the major divide on the right, because with the left being as divided between the DSA and traditional Democrats, that should make it easy for Republicans or conservatives. But it's not. Why is that? I'm going to talk to Cahill about this. Kay, you and I have been texting back and forth on this. First of all, good to see you.
5: Good to see you.
4: So what's the deal? Why is the right so stupid that they're not taking advantage of the split on the left? And is this about Charlie Kirk not being involved anymore? Is this about nobody really filling that void? Is this about Tucker Carlson and MTG and Thomas Massie and Joe Kent sitting around a table and laughing and waving at the camera? What the hell's going on the right?
5: No, as much as, listen, like, everyone, like, attacks Tucker. I worked for Daily Caller for way too long to ever attack Tucker. But when him, Candace, all those guys, that is, bless their hearts, but that is not the divide we're seeing amongst the GOP. The GOP right now, so, well, actually, let's take it back a little bit here, Joe. Let's go back all the way to 2020. So 2020, that election's heating up. We're seeing a lot of young people moving for Trump, but the needle isn't quite pushed as far as it needs to go. Young people, they're not going to go vote for Biden. And I'm talking about, what is it, young people? I'm talking about millennials. So actually, we're not that young anymore. We're in our like mid-40s, some of us. So I would say the age sort of around 40, 45 and under. This is the demographic I'm talking about when I go, you know, for younger GOP voters who, you know, traditionally probably would have voted Democrat or just not shown up at all 10, 15 years ago. So we saw some good movement in 2020, not quite enough. And then we had, you know, the Charlie Kirk millennial Gen Z youth tsunami that was 2024. And Trump really, truly won young people, not just because of Charlie Kirk, but because he was anti-war. That's what we love. And he wanted to bring out all of the Epstein stuff to light. And, you know, I'm sure there are a handful of young people who voted for him because he talked about, you know, everyone thought that he was going to be the guy to legalize weed, you know, talk about the UFOs, you know, break down the intelligence agencies and stop them experimenting on, you know, American people psychologically, et cetera, et cetera, et cetera, yada, yada, yada. Cut forward early 2026. I guess we're mid 2026 now, but really not that long into Trump's second term. He is hemorrhaging the millennial vote. They are not going liberal. They are not going towards the Democrats, but he is hemorrhaging that core. They're just staying home, Joe. They're just staying home.
4: That's not going to work.
5: It's not going to work. And I think it's definitely partly due to the void left by Charlie Kirk. So when

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Thanks. It's the Joe Pags Show. 888-941-PAGS, 888-941-7247, joepags.com. I posted something this morning over on some of the online sources. I think I put it on Instagram, Facebook, TikTok. I might even put it on X, which I probably won't be doing anymore. I'm still going to post on X, just not my original videos. 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You can check out my full interview about flock cameras with Alessi Alleman from last week. It's over 35 minutes long, so go check that out. You're going to learn a lot about those cameras that are in your neighborhood. joepags.com/YouTube. But I posted a video about James Tallarico. Now, I'm not somebody who normally has nicknames for people, so I'm not going with the Tallarico thing. I'm not going to go there. His name is James Tallarico. He's certainly a liar. I think he's a fake Christian. And he's somebody who keeps on using the Christian faith as like a whipping boy. It's very strange. Like he has said, you know, in other interviews, I think he was on with Rogan when he said this, something to the effect of the conception of Jesus Christ would not have happened had it not been for Mary's consent, which he then tried to make an argument for why a woman has the right to choose. So he was arguing for abortion by talking about the conception of Jesus Christ, you know, the man that 2 billion people think was God personified on earth. Okay? Then he said something about what he was asked, what do you love outside of politics? And he said, I love the trans children. I don't know what that means. In what way do you love the trans children? I found it to be very, very weird. Then he had an all-vegan, you know, campaign, and then takes a picture of himself eating a big rib to prove that he wasn't all-vegan. And I don't know, there's something very, very strange about this guy. I don't think he's anything that he's pretending to be. I think he's lying about his religion. I think he's lying about what it is that he stands for. And he'll do that, like most Democrats, until he gets elected. Now, he's running against Ken Paxton, the current attorney general, who is a very, very good attorney general. He's got some skeletons in his closet that people keep on bringing up, but that's personal stuff that you certainly can have your opinion about. But professionally, the man has been an excellent attorney general. I think he would be head and shoulders a better senator than James Tallarico. The reason why I bring up Tallarico today is that over the weekend, he does this again. This piece of video pops up where Tallarico is talking about how wrong it is to teach Bible stories in school here in Texas. See, here in Texas, in public school, they're going to teach some Bible stories that are historically accurate as part of history. Now, I'm a Christian. If you asked me if I believed that the stories in the Bible are true, historically accurate, my answer would be, of course. They really happen. In fact, nobody has proven that they haven't. So teaching those stories in school without telling people get on your hands and knees and pray to Jesus. Now, if they did that, I'd be against it. But they're not pushing a religion.

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1: And he is Eric Carlin. I'm Gary McNamara. The racism of identity politics hits Stephen A. Smith. We'll get to that in just 1 minute.
2: You know, Gary, it's incredible. Everyone is talking about these weight loss injections. I mean, it's a pretty good success story if you think about it when it comes to the weight loss plans that are out there. It's in fact, I know a lot of people that are taking these weight loss supplements and they're doing these weekly injections and they lower the blood sugar. And they reduce your appetite, except for you got to do the injections. And they have side effects. That's why the doctors created a weight loss supplement called Lean. And the results are remarkable. The studied ingredients in Lean have been shown to lower your blood sugar, burn fat by converting it into energy, and curbing your appetite and your cravings. That's the big one for me, is cravings. But Lean's not for the casual dieter with just a few pounds to lose. If you've got 10 or more pounds to lose,

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20: South on I-35E at Highline Drive, the three right lanes remain blocked due to some debris in the roadway. This is traffic backed up to Wycliffe. It's about a 15-minute delay. Heading southbound on 75 from Northwest Highway into downtown to Woodall Rogers. That'll take you just under 8 minutes. And in Dallas on eastbound 635 at Miller Road Royal Lane, got construction taking up the left lane. With WBAP First Traffic, I'm Dave Allen.
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25: 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I'm James Parker. It's The James Show, News Talk 820, 93.3 FM, WBAP. Remember, when you wake up, the WBAP morning show, that is your default morning show. If it's not, then you need to switch. It really is that simple. All right, Trump wasn't expecting to come out and talk about this. This was yesterday when they were in the White House and they had invited that guy who had saved a 16-year-old girl from drowning. It was the lifeguard, the young guy. And, of course, the media is there and they're going to ask him questions. And so he kind of did this off the cuff. This wasn't supposed to be about Iran. This wasn't supposed to be about the economy. This wasn't supposed to be about construction at the White House. It was all over the place. And it was actually right after that response I just played you in the last segment where he called Ossoff, Senator Ossoff,

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4: Southbound I-35E at Highline Drive. Three right lanes remain blocked due to debris in the roadway. It's about a 30 to 35 minute backup now to Highway 183. You're running into slow traffic through North Richland Hills on westbound North Loop 820 from Boulevard 26 over to Meadow Lakes Drive, Iron Horse Boulevard. This is due to an earlier wreck and a stalled truck. Southbound I-35W at Rosedale has the right lane blocked. It's now a couple of minute backup to I-30. With WBAP First Traffic, I'm Dave Allen.
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6: All right, we're only going to do one segment on data centers because I got a whole bunch of other stuff here, and this isn't even going to be me lecturing you about how you're wrong on data centers. You are, but I'm just going to pass along some information that would actually help the other side. You people that want to go protest against them, I'll help you. I'll even tell you where the protests are at. But WFAA had a great summary here. You know, they've actually been pretty reasonable there. How about a shout out Haddad and Sadeghi? Those are the two good reporters that I see them, and I don't think I've winced once. Natalie Haddad and Chris Sadeghi. But there's a bunch of data center meetings in North Texas. Thought you'd like to know. WFAA.
7: Hey, good morning to you. Yes, the debate over data centers continues across North Texas. And we're going to start here in Denton this morning, where in just a couple of hours, Denton County Commissioner's Court will have a meeting, and they will be given a presentation on the latest on data centers here in the area. And they may possibly take action. But guys, this is just the start of a very busy day. Later on today, Denton City Council will continue by moving forward with possible moratorium on new data centers, a temporary pause while the city works on stricter rules for future development. Now, this all comes as the fight over a new data center in Westlake now plays out in Tarrant County. A judge issued a temporary restraining order yesterday blocking Westlake from moving forward with the development agreement for the project. Neighboring city of Keller has been pushing back on the new data center because it would sit by nearby homes in that city. Keller City Council meets again today with, quote, possible legal action related to the Westlake data center on the table. Now, while these facilities may bring in business and tax revenue, what's really at the center of this debate in all of these counties in North Texas comes from the water usage, the electricity usage, how much this may affect utility prices for those living nearby these data centers. So later on this

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6: International Fellowship of Christians and Jews. What a group. What a terrific group, really. Bringing together Christians and Jews all over the world to fight anti-Semitism, which has continued to rise around the world every day, and the Jewish people continue to pay the price from growing threats against... Oh, wait a minute. I hear a little birdie, America. This would be my wife, Mr. Producer. Hello, wifey.
7: Hello. Do I say tweet tweet since you said you heard a little song?
6: Why not?
7: About birdie?
6: Why not?
7: I don't know. Didn't Michael Jackson have, like, what was that song with tweet tweet? Honey, I don't know. Never mind. I'm aging myself.
6: You know, it's funny, ladies and gentlemen. I'm 2 years older than my wife, and she always cracks a joke about my age. You're older than I am. You're older than I am. It's very funny, though.
7: Wait, actually.
6: Yeah.
7: You jumped to that conclusion by my statement. I didn't say you're old. I said I was referring to the song.
6: No, but I'm saying
7: I think
6: generally.
7: There's a little bit of sensitivity here, Mr. Well, what are you
6: going
7: to?
6: What are you going to? I don't know. I really don't care about it.
7: Oh, okay.
6: No, it's true.
7: Really?
6: No, I don't. It doesn't bother me at all. It really doesn't. You know, people live into their 80s, 90s, 100s. I got a long way to go, kid.
7: You do.
6: Yeah?
7: You do.